That was a track from the 1990s here on Lionheart Radio 107.3 FM. Coming up, we've got some music from one of our local bands. 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

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And now we turn to something with a bit more of a local flavour. 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

Do your thing. Just make sure you ahead of the game. Just cause I got a lot of fame, super. Prince couldn't get me, change my name, Papa. Hooter can't tell you slave again, no sign. Picture black saying, oh yes.

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That was a track from the 1990s here on Lionheart Radio 107.3 FM. Coming up, we've got some music from one of our local bands. 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

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Coming up, we've got some music from one of our local bands. 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

tied to a pump and a breathing machine, with our x-rays and probes and our monitor screens. And they'll wake you up hungry, saying, how do you feel? And then you're stuffed full of pills and a barium meal. Prolonging me life now, that's some kind of joke. I'd be laughing me head off and I'd probably choke.

burn you, and they'll wish you good health with our radium, chemo, and God knows what else. 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

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And now we turn to something with a bit more of a local flavour. 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

That was a track from the 1990s here on Lionheart Radio 107.3 FM. Coming up, we've got some music from one of our local bands. 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

That was a track from the 1990s here on Lionheart Radio 107.3 FM. 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

0: That was a track from the 1990s here on Lionheart Radio 107.3 FM. Coming up, we've got some music from one of our local bands. 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
1: Good morning. Hope your morning's looking okay so far. It's the 5th of October. It's World James Bond Day. That's the day the first ever Bond film, Dr. No, premiered in London. It's also National Be Nice Day. Hopefully still early enough to try to stick to that one. I'm Liz Whittaker. Here is what's coming up on this morning's Morning Reports.
2: The massive thing is you can imagine that if you've got to go to the toilet every half an hour, you might not leave the house. If you are 15 or 16... and you're having accidents where you're wetting yourself, you might have to use incontinence products. That's really, can be quite distressing.
1: We're going to take a look into a rise in the number of children, some as young as 13, being treated for a painful bladder condition linked to the use of ketamine. Plus, the NHS spends £9 billion a year on repeat prescriptions, but Brits are spending £11.5 billion collecting them. A new report's warning patients are losing time, money and, in some cases, access to vital medication. And...
3: they're wild, they're crazy, they're untamed. We have an amazing producer who cuts out all the too crazy bits.
1: The British Podcast Awards were on last week and some of our favourites bagged prizes. OK, a look at today's weather. Dry with sunny spells in the south and east once any of the fog clears. Cloudy elsewhere with some patchy rain and highs of 21 degrees Celsius. Let's kick things off with a roundup of the day's news from Frankie in the newsroom.
4: The US Air Force has withdrawn all of its bombers from RAF Fairford. Georgia Lee has more.
5: It's after a suspected terror plot there. The bombers went back to their bases last night. On Saturday, counter-terrorism police said a sixth man had been arrested in connection. The 25-year-old dual UK-Iranian national was detained on suspicion of preparation of terrorist acts. Senior police chiefs say the investigation is hugely complex and they're looking at multiple lines of inquiry.
4: Green Party leader Zach Polanski has been banned from entering Israel after members of the party voted to define Zionism as racism. Israel accused the Greens of legitimizing the destruction of the state. Further protests have sparked in Gosport after more migrants arrived from across the channel. A number of people gathered in the town again after reports authorities were preparing for the arrival of a boat. And engineers in Scotland are teaming up with some in Japan to put whiskey into space. They're planning to put it on a rocket in 2028. I'm Frankie Hersein.
1: Thanks, Frankie. OK, on to the front pages of the papers. The Times leads with Kemi Badenoch has pledged to end net zero regulations and push through a third runway at Heathrow. The Mail goes with the latest from the Tory party conference too, with Kemi Badenoch unveils a raft of new policies. The Daily Express is saying she's pledged to save the pension triple lock if she's elected. She's compared herself with a no-nonsense mum and Andy Burnham as the cheesy uncle who does all the dad jokes, according to the Metro. And the conference also makes the front of the Daily Mirror. The FT's reporting on the fact that global deal-making fell below $1 trillion in the third quarter for the first time since Donald Trump's trade war last year. And The Sun splashes with claims that Match of the Day host Mark Chapman's been dating his co-presenter Kelly Cates. Okay, first of all, on to quite a shocking story. Children as young as 13 are being referred to a specialist clinic for a bladder condition linked to the sustained use of the drug ketamine. The study of patients at the service in Liverpool also found the majority are girls and from deprived areas. The UK's first clinic for ketamine-induced uropathy, also known as ketamine bladder, opened at Alderhay Children's NHS Foundation Trust in May last year in response to a rise in the number of people presenting with the condition. Analysis of the first 60 patients showed their average age was 14, ranging from 13 to 15. Holly Hughes has been speaking to Professor Rachel Isba, consultant in paediatric public health medicine at Alderhay. She started by asking what symptoms the teenagers will be experiencing.
2: There's obviously the physical issues and the process that's going on inside the bladder that causes the pain and causes the reduced bladder capacity and having to go to the toilet all the time. That can progress up the sort of plumbing that goes from the bladder up to the kidneys. And this problem that's going on in the bladder can sort of go up the tubes and ultimately can go into the kidneys. So fortunately, we haven't seen that in our age group, but it's definitely something that our colleagues working with older young people and young adults are reporting. And ultimately, you know, if you're not able to stop using and that process progresses, it will eventually very badly affect your kidneys. And then there are other physical side effects that we don't focus on as much in the clinic, but might come up in conversation. So it might cause irritation of the stomach lining, or it might cause issues with the gallbladder. But the massive thing is, you can imagine that if you've got to go to the toilet every half an hour, you might not leave the house. Or, you know, if you are 15 or 16 and you're having accidents where you're wetting yourself, you might have to use incontinence products. And that's really can be quite distressing. And I think the pain, I think if you're in pain, it's really difficult to do anything else, isn't it? It can be. And then they might try other things to take the pain away. So ketamine, as you'll know, is an anaesthetic. So it's a good pain reliever. So some of them might end up in a situation where they know and they want to stop using ket, but they're in so much pain that they feel like the ket is the only thing that takes the edge off that. So they take more ketamine, and then they get stuck in this sort of K loop where they're taking the ketamine to treat the complications of ketamine, and that's making it all worse. So, you know, there's a lot going on.
5: Yeah, absolutely. And so finally, what are you hoping can be done about this? Is this a matter of education? What is it? How can we kind of resolve it?
2: Yeah, I think it's probably one of those things that needs everybody across the whole, you know, of health, social care, education, the police, because, you know, drugs, it would fall in some respects under what they would do. I think it's going to need all of us to support these children, but also sort of change things so that they, you know, feel that they're able to get help maybe earlier. That would be great. We've got some fantastic colleagues in community drug and alcohol services who are super expert at supporting children and young people who use drugs and alcohol. But the earlier on we can connect them with those services, it might be that they feel able to stop using ket earlier, because the only treatment for ket bladder and other complications is to stop using the ketamine. Anything we do in clinic would be to do with helping with the symptoms of, you know, having to go to the toilet all the time or being in pain. And if we could support these children to feel able to make decisions, positive decisions for themselves, whether they've ever encountered ketamine or whether they're thinking about it or whether they've started using it, I think that sort of supportive approach. But I think it's tricky because there is so much stigma around drug use. And I think, you know, in society, in all bits of society. And I think that these children and young people feel that very acutely. Understanding and trying collectively to you know, drive out the stigma, I think would be something that we could do. And then all of the other things, like, you know, obviously education about what can happen, and then education for doctors about how to spot early signs and symptoms. And it's going to take all of us to help support these children, and then hopefully ultimately they will stop the ketamine use, or perhaps not start in the first place, and then they won't go on to develop the things that we talked about before, like kidney failure and things like that.
1: Now, the NHS spends £9 billion a year on repeat prescriptions, but people in Britain are spending £11.5 billion collecting them. A new report's warning patients are losing time, money, and in some cases, access to vital medication. Sharing some expert insights on the current issues facing pharmacies and patients is Superintendent Pharmacist at Pharmacy TU, Phil Day. He's been speaking with Sophie Sidera.
6: We've commissioned a repeat prescription report. We wanted to see what had changed, because repeat prescriptions are really important to a lot of people, with over half of the population in England on a repeat medication of some kind. And we found that the number of prescriptions, of course, is going up every year by about 3%. The cost of those medicines is going up by about 4%. We found, interestingly, that the digitalisation and efficiency of the prescribing and requesting part of the process has improved, with now most prescriptions being sent electronically between GPs and pharmacies. But the point for patients is still quite, there's quite a lot of friction there. So in terms of collecting medicines, knowing when they're ready to collect, having medicines in stock all at one time, getting to the pharmacy and parking and some of the sort of inconveniences and problems are still largely there. We think there's still a lot of problems that we found there.
7: So why do you think it is that we are seeing some of these challenges and issues within the industry, including sort of a lack of awareness from patients about some of the options they've got?
6: I think you've got the right word there, which is awareness. I suppose because there isn't a national advertising campaign for these things, people might not be aware of them. There's a strong word of mouth component or you know, being told about them when you approach a company proactively or a pharmacy proactively. But we think awareness is a key issue here. So, for example, the number of people who are managing their banking or shopping online is far greater than the people who are reported managing their prescriptions or their healthcare online, despite the fact that people, when asked, would be very happy to do so. So there's clearly an awareness gap there. So we found, for example, that about 40% of people are managing their healthcare online, with about 28% of them using the NHS app. But about 65% of people said they would be happy using the an online platform if they knew how to do it. So there's a very strong awareness issue. We find also that, for example, the idea of home delivery, which for a repeat medicine particularly could be useful, if it's something that's regular, you know when you're going to need it next because it's predictable. You have 28 days, it's one a day, you know when you're going to run out. So the idea of having a home delivery would be very useful for some people, but there is a bit of a lack of awareness that that's an option. With NHS online pharmacies, you don't need to pay for delivery. And also there was a bit of a lack of awareness about choice. And I think a key element that came out of the report was this gap of awareness there, that you can choose to use a different pharmacy at any given time. So if you choose to use an online home delivery pharmacy for a repeat prescription, you can then choose to use a local pharmacy at any time you like. You can have a one-off prescription for an antibiotic or something urgent, or you need face-to-face advice. You can use any pharmacy at any time, and it's always your choice.
7: So are there any sort of specific changes or improvements that you'd like to see in the industry moving forward?
6: I think visibility is a key point here. I think a lot of the friction that that people are experiencing with their prescriptions is caused by a lack of awareness of where they are, where things are in the process. So when has a GP prescribed it? When has the pharmacy received it? Which pharmacy has received it in some cases? Which shouldn't be a surprise, but the patient does retain that choice at all times. When the pharmacy has it ready, if something is out of stock, and when that might be coming in. So all of these sort of points about when things might be happening and where they are is a key point of friction, I think. The idea of delivery and collection, I think just a greater awareness of that being a genuine choice that would help a lot of people and reduce burden on practices. And it would allow high street pharmacies to focus on frontline face-to-face clinical care, because of course local pharmacy networks are extremely important. And I think we see a vision of this bricks and clicks idea, the idea that you can use online pharmacies, home delivery for repeat prescriptions, but also get acute care and urgent prescriptions and face-to-face vaccinations, blood pressure checks locally. You know, the choice is, and both of those work in parallel with each other. And you know, designing the system for people who are more likely to run out, because I think that's another friction point we found in the report, is that there are people who are more likely than others to run out of medicine. So really just tailoring it to them, and using repeat prescriptions as a check-in for wider services. There's so much more pharmacists can do at the moment with checks and diagnostics and medicines advice and optimization, and using the repeat prescription as a checkpoint for all of those, I think is a really important thing as well.
7: So where can people go to find out some more information?
6: So our website has some more information on this. So our website is pharmacy2u.co.uk. We have a tab which says NHS prescriptions on it. If you click on that, the full report is available there. And the NHS app is a great entry point for more information about using digital services too. And people can log into our website and register using the NHS app.
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1: 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Matthew Dudley takes a look at who's hot this year.
11: The British Podcast Awards came back with a bang. This year marks the 10th anniversary of the awards. This year was held at the O2 Arena in London. Some of our favourites won big. Bill Nighy was awarded Best Host for his series Ill Advised, whilst Made in Chelsea star Jamie Lang and his wife Sophie Haboom took home the Best Entertainment Award for their podcast Newly Parents. There were plenty of celebrity guests nominated, from actor Sean Bean to the ex-Love Islander Chloe Burrows to the football legend Peter Crouch. One particularly popular podcast was Dish with Nick Grimshaw and Chef Angela Hartnett, which won the Spotlight Award after reaching over a billion combined downloads, views and listens since it started in 2022. Alan Carr won Best Food and Drink Podcast for his show Bottoms Up. That's alongside fellow comedian Lee Part. Alan says podcasts are the new late-night chat shows.
3: The thing is, you know, people say to me, oh, I love Chatty Man and stuff, and I just think, I think podcasts have that essence. They're wild, they're crazy, they're untamed. We have an amazing producer who cuts out all the too crazy bits, but I think if you want great chat, then you probably get it on a podcast rather than a chat show these days. There's something for everyone.
11: Carr used to host the chat show Alan Carr Chatty Man. The show ran from 2009 all the way to 2017 and opened up with Carr and his guests having a drink. Bottoms Up has a similar relaxed vibe, with the idea coming to the comedians during a wine tasting trip in Cape Town. I get my best ideas after a few glasses of Sauvignon too. They say the podcast works because it's a mix of chaos, celebrity gossip and wine wisdom.
3: And I think with our podcast, you know, we could save a load of money by filming it in a studio, but we said no. Drinking and having a laugh should be in a pub. That's why we film it in amazing places like the Broadcaster, yeah, the Gore, with that gorgeous place, a gin distillery. It's the social thing about drinking. Drinking gets a bad rep. It gets, oh, people are drunk, rioting and stuff. But actually, it is a lovely way of chatting, talking about your problems, and there's some gorgeous pubs. And we need to support the pubs, and we're doing that single-handedly.
12: We're doing it for hospitality. We should get Pride of Britain Award, let alone a British Podcast Award.
3: I know. It's got a blue plaque on his head.
11: Brothers Ryan Thomas, Scott Thomas and Adam Thomas host the podcast At Home with the Thomas Bros. The podcast explores their family dynamics and sibling antics. They say their podcast has evolved over time.
13: We did start doing podcasts, but I don't feel like we actually really put our heart and soul into it. And I feel like this is now something that we decided that we wanted to do. And I feel like we put a lot of hard work and time into making sure we were giving what they wanted from us. Like, we've got our little Bromies community now, and we ask them what they want to see, and we try and deliver for our community, really. So it's nice to have that, you know?
14: We basically started a podcast when podcasts first came out. We didn't really know what they were. Yeah. No. And so it didn't kind of work out. Then we came back and thought, right, what do we actually love doing? Where can we do it together? Why should we do it? And now we've got a real purpose behind it. We want to build the biggest online extended family and be the brothers that you never knew you needed. And that's what it's all about, just making people happy.
13: Yeah. And I think our vision was to always have it at home, and that's why it didn't work the first time round. But now we're at home in Adam's house.
14: We can stick to it.
13: We can stick to it, but his wife's not too happy about it.
11: Now, it's just a shame that my favourite podcast, How We Made Your Mother, wasn't even mentioned.
1: Thanks, Matthew. Now let's have a little delve into what's been going on in the world of showbiz over the weekend. Did you manage to bag a Glasgow ticket? They sold out in less than 45 minutes yesterday morning. The festival wasn't on this year. It's back in June next year. We don't know yet who's headlining, but Harry Styles and Taylor Swift are the rumours. The general sale tickets went on sale at 9 o'clock yesterday morning and were gone by 9:45. Kim Kardashian says she wanted to completely heal and work on herself after divorcing Kanye. They were hitched from 2014 till 2021. And aside from a bit of dating, she says she stayed single till getting together with racing driver Lewis Hamilton. They came out on Insta as a couple in June. Alison Hammond's been talking about her swift exit from the set of This Morning on Friday. She had to be helped off by co-host Dermot clutching her chest during a piece about pets. She says she had a massive panic attack that she's new to them and that she got checked out and is all clear health-wise. And finally, David Beckham's been gushing about Victoria after her Paris Fashion Week show on Friday night. He says, "We are so proud of you yet again." And that's about it for today. Thank you for joining me on The Morning Report. I'm Liz Whittaker. We will be back again tomorrow.

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1: Last week's council by-elections in Northumberland saw a double win for Labour as the party regained two seats lost to Reform last year. Melanie Fox and Amy Spriggs were elected as the new county councillors for Ashington's Hurst Ward and Amble. It was a big moment for the party, which lost significant ground to Reform last year and were reduced to just eight seats. In Amble, Amy received 439 votes, a majority of 60 over Reform's Warren Ladyman. Delighted local MP David Smith said it was a sign of the excellent job he knows she'll do representing her community. The body of a whale's been recovered more than 4 days after washing up on a beach. The 4.8-metre cetacean is the largest of six to have died when 40 pilot whales were seen distressed off the coast last month. Its body was found near Hudson Rock in Amble and reported to the Coast Guard and the County Council. The council confirmed the body was removed on Friday. Next, an underground structure dating back more than 200 years is set to get a new lease of life as a live music venue. The Ice House under the Custom House in Berwick was built in the 1700s to support the local salmon fishing industry. It was used for packing fish, particularly salmon, in crates to be transported to London. New owner Deborah Serafini Fracassini and her husband Camilio have been granted a licence to hold live music events at the site. It follows successful trial events during Berwick Fringe. Sports, starting with rugby, and it's two wins out of two for Anik so far this season. They were 23-20 winners at Hull on Saturday, while their ladies team won 12-5 at Berwick yesterday. Berwick's men lost by 80-24 at West of Scotland. In football, disappointing weekend for Anik Town. Their ladies team are out of the FA Cup after losing 3-0 at Leeds Modernians yesterday, and their men lost 2-0 at Darlington Town on Saturday. Elsewhere, there were cup defeats for Rothbury, who lost 3-1 at home to Hexham, and Northumberland, who went down 3-1 at Purseymain Amateurs. That's the latest for Anik. I'm Richard Dale.
2: The US have removed their bombers from RAF Fairford after a suspected terror plot there. Georgia Lee has the details.
3: America had been using the base since former Prime Minister Sir Keir Starmer gave them permission to do so for defensive strikes in Tehran. But US officials say they flew back last night after three suspicious vans were spotted near the site last weekend. In total, six men have been arrested, the most recent, a 25-year-old dual UK-Iranian national who was arrested on suspicion of preparing terrorist acts.
2: Israeli authorities say they've banned Green Party leader Zach Polanski from entering Israel after his party voted to define Zionism as racism. Parents in England will be given extra support to toilet train their children before they start primary school. A survey of teachers suggested one in four children weren't when they started school last year. And an animal welfare charity is calling for tighter restrictions on fireworks. One Kind, based in Scotland, argue new laws haven't committed to limiting when fireworks can be brought and used. From Radio News Hub, I'm Frankie Hersine.
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1: Thanks, Frankie. Good morning, everybody. Cloudy day for many of us today. There will be some outbreaks of light rain and drizzle at times, especially over western hills. However, drier with some brighter spells developing in sheltered eastern areas. Windy to start with, but the winds will gradually ease. A pretty mild day, a high of 19 Celsius, 66 degrees Fahrenheit. A narrow band of rain will quickly clear southwards this evening. A brief drier interlude following, before cloud thickens to bring further outbreaks of rain over. Night, relatively mild, light winds, a low of 8 Celsius, which is 46 Fahrenheit.

0: Tomorrow starts rather cloudy and damp. Could see some outbreaks of light rain and drizzle, especially on western hills. However, it will become drier and brighter as we head towards the afternoon. Another day of light winds, temperatures again near average, a high of 14 Celsius, which is 57 Fahrenheit. Looking ahead, largely dry with sunny spells on Wednesday after a chilly start. Mostly dry with sunny spells on Thursday. There's a chance of a few coastal showers. And then Friday, breezier with rain spreading eastwards and cooler. And that's your weather.
1: When you need to know. Traffic.
0: Everything looking fine on public transport so far today. No problems on the town in Weir Metro. 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First of all, in Tweedmouth, temporary lights on Northumberland Road, the A1167. 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Down in Morpeth, temporary lights on Coopies Lane. That's between Coopies Way and Coopies Field. And across in Pegswood, temporary lights for telecoms work on the A197. That's the junction with Front Street. If you know anything else and it's safe and legal to do so, then leave a message on our Facebook page, which is facebook.com/Lionheart Radio.
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1: Phil Collins there, Against All Odds. Take a look at me now. At 8:10 this Monday morning, it is the 5th of October. It's Lionheart Radio 107.3 FM. Great to be with you. I'm Richard Dale. This is the Monday Morning Breakfast Show, right the way through to 10 o'clock this morning. Frankie Hairsines back from his holidays, so he's in the newsroom today, keeping us up to date with all of the headlines. And we also have the sports news for us a little bit later on. So what's in the show today? Well, all your favourites, just not necessarily in the order you're used to them in. This hour, we'll have the showbiz news for you. Have a look at the birthday files. Not just one, but two songs from people with birthdays today. Looking forward to that one. Latest sports news coming up round about 7:30. After that, we're going to have a look at the What's On diary for the Alnwick area. Some of the things going on in the next few days. After 8 o'clock, we'll have the business news for you. Check in on what the County Council's up to this week. Bit of local democracy for a Monday morning. And also have a look at the front pages of the national papers. After 8:30, we are going to be talking to Ashley Banjo, a dancer, choreographer, and his mum, Danielle. The way we show care may be changing, social media and all that, but the need to connect certainly isn't. And Ashley and Danielle will be discussing how expressions of care are evolving across generations, while the desire to feel supported and connected remains universal. Sounds very good, doesn't it? And we'll also run down what's on the television tonight. After 9 o'clock, it is the Community Hour, keeping up to date with what's going on in this lovely part of the world, previewing some of the shows that you can catch at the Playhouse this week, looking back to last week's 25th anniversary of the Alnwick Garden. So plenty to do over the next 3 hours. Hopefully a little bit of you as well. I'll tell you all the ways to get hold of us in just a few minutes' time. We start, as ever, though, with the Unsure Waters forecast. Today, the wind southwesterly 4 or 5, but then it will lighten, becoming variable 2 to 4. Sea states smooth or slight, occasionally moderate in the far north as you head up towards Berwick. Weather, occasional rain, visibility good, occasionally moderate. So high tides at Amble. There's one coming up at 11:31 this morning, 4.2 metres that particular tide. So not particularly big tides at the moment. Next high tide is at 4 minutes to midnight. Fancy trip to Holy Island? We'll get there quickly or go this afternoon, I would suggest. It's safe to cross from now until 9 o'clock this morning. And then again this afternoon from 1 o'clock through until 9:30 this evening.

0: Joel Corry and Sorry, 7:15 this Monday morning. I'm Richard Dale. This is the Monday Morning Breakfast Show here until 10 o'clock. Frankie's in the newsroom today, keeping us up to date with all the headlines. I'm doing the music and the chat. And if you'd like to get hold of us, we would love to hear from you. Now, the programme has been pre-recorded, like everything on Lionheart at the moment, because we haven't got a home, no studio, no live show, so don't try phoning in, because we don't even know where the phone is at the moment. However, you can text us on 07961 771073. We know where that is. 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And in fact, I've already put a thread up there this morning. You can add your thoughts to facebook.com/Lionheart Radio. Won't be able to get to them today, but I will be back with the breakfast show tomorrow morning. So if you want to request playing, you'd like a shout out, you want to react to the things we're talking about, or you just want to say hello, I would love to hear from you. I'll pick it up and include it in tomorrow morning's show. The text number once again, 07961 771073. Let's have some showbiz news now.
1: Tickets for Glastonbury 2027 have sold out in less than 45 minutes. After taking a break this year, the event will return in June next year at Worthy Farm in Somerset. The general sale tickets went on sale at 9 a.m. but sold out by 9:45. Taylor Swift's made a surprise appearance on the US Saturday Night Live as actress Dakota Johnson joked about turning to the pop star for support during her recent breakups. Dakota used her opener to reflect on relationships with singer role model and Coldplay's Chris Martin. The actress joked that since last hosting the sketch show, she'd been through two very public, very lame breakups with two very awesome musicians. And David Beckham's praised wife Victoria after her latest fashion show in Paris. The ex-Spice Girl unveiled her new collection at the Conciergerie with several members of her family attending, and David said he couldn't be prouder of her. The show comes as Victoria's fashion business reports a return to profit, with revenues also increasing last year.
0: Don't forget, Bill Watson will be here tonight with the Beach Retreat. That's from 7 o'clock till around about 9:30. Includes the Elsewhere Hour from 8 o'clock, featuring an hour of lesser known great tracks. So that should be very good listen tonight here at Lionheart Radio. Let's have a little bit of Take That now. You

World, 22 minutes past seven this Monday morning. Richard and Frankie with your breakfast show here at Lionheart Radio. Hope you had a good weekend, whatever you were doing. The weather, rather better than we thought it would be. Saturday was stunning. Yesterday, a bit cloudy, but at least it stayed dry. And I remember doing forecasts earlier on last week when it said it was going to be a wet and miserable weekend. And it turned out to be a rather nice one indeed. Hope you had a great time, whatever you did. I've seemed to have had a very busy few days, actually, since we were last talking to each other. Thursday night, I went down to the Annick Garden for their 25th birthday bash. Really enjoyed it. We'll talk more about that in the community hour after 9 o'clock this morning, but a great evening. Lovely to hear speeches from the Duchess of Northumberland and also from Mark, the Chief Executive at the Annick Garden. Wonderful fireworks, great entertainment and a great pizza. Eventually, but that's a whole different story. Saturday morning, park run down at Druridge Bay. Not too bad, the running conditions. Not such a great time, at least for me, at 25 minutes and 1 second. Exactly the same time as I did across in Cumbria the Saturday before. So that's obviously my time of the moment. I must try and break the 25 minute barrier this weekend. That is definitely my ambition. And then on Saturday afternoon, walked from Annick to Denwick, the 150th anniversary of Denwick Chapel. Absolutely superb weekend. They were raising a little bit of money for hospice care in North Northumberland as well. Actually, more than a little bit. Apparently, they made £500 on the day, which I'm sure will be well received by the hospice. And then a glorious service in the Denwick Chapel, attended by the Archdeacon of Lindisfarne. Her predecessor, 150 years ago, was the preacher on the day that the chapel was first opened, and she came back to celebrate the 150th anniversary. A very happy service, a very enjoyable service, and good to see that little chapel doing such great things for the population of Denwick. A wonderful exhibition actually on the history of Denwick and the history of the chapel in the village hall, and they were serving absolutely cracking afternoon teas, I've got to say. And then yesterday popped down to Windy Edge Stables to have a look there, and it's good to see them back in business. Well done to Andrew and Robert, who've got that business going again. Loads and loads of horses and some sheep, and could even start making friends with the horses. Not sure you'll ever see me riding one, but good to make friends with them. If it's your birthday today, by the way, happy birthday to you. You share it with Travis Kelce, American football player, of course, the other half of Taylor Swift, big showbiz wedding not so long ago. Anyway, Travis is 37 today. Nicola Roberts, part of Girls Aloud, 41. They're coming up in just a few moments' time. And James Valentine, guitarist from Maroon 5, 48 today. Kate Winslet, British actress, probably best known for a role in Titanic, 51. Also 51 today, British actor and comedian Diane Morgan. Guy Pearce, the British actor, is 59. Imran Khan, probably one of the greatest Pakistani cricketers of all time, all-rounder, and then went on, of course, to be Prime Minister of Pakistan, 74. Not without a little bit of controversy at that particular character, but happy birthday to him. And 75 today, the one and only Bob Geldof, Boomtown Rats singer, of course, and then went on to be one of the forces behind Live Aid. I won't do too many quotes from him this morning. I think at Ofcom would have us off the air. So instead, let's have a little bit of music from Girls Aloud. And before that, Maroon 5.

0: Oh, I can remember doing aerobics to that one. Oh, dear. Happy memories. Well, something like that. Girls Aloud and Jump. Nicola Roberts from Girls Aloud celebrating her birthday today. Happy birthday to her. 27 minutes to 8 this Monday morning. 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I'm Richard Dale. This is your Monday morning breakfast show. Frankie's in the newsroom today. He'll be back at 8 o'clock with all the latest headlines for you. Time now, though, to catch up on some sports news.
1: Max Verstappen held on to claim his first victory of the season at the Bahrain Grand Prix in Malaysia. It was heartbreak for George Russell, though, who broke down with a handful of laps to go, all but ending his championship hopes. The start of the race was suspended for 40 minutes after multiple cars broke down in heavy rain. In football, the Croatia manager says he can't offer any excuses after England hammered them 7-0 in the Nations League. He spoke through a translator.
2: We lacked that energy. Why is difficult to say, but you could tell from the first minute that England was much quicker, more aggressive, faster and just better.
1: Scotland beat North Macedonia 2-0. And in Rugby Super League, Wakefield Trinity have held an open-top bus parade through the city after beating Warrington 23-10 in the grand final at a sold-out Old Trafford. It's the side's first grand final victory and league title in 58 years.
0: So let's have a look at the weather forecast for today, shall we? Well, today is going to be mostly dry and cloudy. Only the occasional brighter spell. A few isolated light showers could drift in from the west later on in the afternoon. Staying breezy, but should be fairly mild. A high of 19 Celsius, 66 degrees Fahrenheit. Cloudy as we head through the evening. Increasing risk of rain, though, as we head towards the early morning tomorrow. A low of 11 Celsius, 52 Fahrenheit. Tomorrow looks like being another mostly cloudy and breezy day. Could see some patchy outbreaks of rain, especially in the morning, but there will be the occasional drier and brighter spell, a high of 15 Celsius, 59 Fahrenheit. Looking ahead, Wednesday looks like being a cooler day, chance of rain in the morning. The afternoon we'll see sunny spells and a few scattered showers. Thursday, breezy with sunny spells and the chance of showers along the east coast. Latest travel news coming up at 8 o'clock, but now let's get back to the music.
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Away and All Cried Out. 21 minutes to 8 this Monday morning. Richard and Frankie with The Breakfast Show. Time for a look at the What's On Diary. We'll start at Crackside over near Rothbury. The house is going to be open from 11 till 4 today. The garden and grounds, the shop and the tea room all open from 10 till 5. The carriage drive from 10 until 4.45. Fancy a trip to Holy Island? Go early or go this afternoon. Safe to cross until 9 this morning and then this afternoon from 1 o'clock through until 9.30. Both Lindisfarne Priory and Lindisfarne Castle open from 10 this morning through until 5 o'clock this afternoon. Now, if you fancy a trip to Annie Castle today, the grounds will be open from 10 until 5. Last entry there is at 3.45. State rooms, they're open from 10.30 to 4.30. Last entry at 4 o'clock. The Great Kitchen is open from 10.30 to 4.45. Artisan's Courtyard, the Dragon Quest, the Postern Tower and the Constable's Tower all open 10 till 5. Fusiliers Museum is open from 11 till 5. Last entry to that one is at 4:30. More information from annickcastle.com. Annie Garden, the 25-year-old Annie Garden, well, 25 in a bit, really, is open from 10 till 5 today. Lily Dory, that's closed today and tomorrow because we're in term time, will be open from Wednesday through to Sunday, again from 10 till 5. More details from annickgarden.com. That's annickgarden.com. Lesbury Village Bridge Club will be meeting this evening at 6.30 down at Lesbury Village Hall. Five rounds off Chicago Bridge, £3 each to take part. Go as a pair or go by yourself and we'll find you a partner. All levels of experience, ability, age will be made very welcome indeed. I'm in charge tonight. We're going to have a lot of fun together. There will be a few prizes at the end of the evening and a bar of chocolate for the one that didn't quite make it. Walkerford History Society will be meeting at Walkerford Memorial Hall this evening at 7:30. Constance Leathert, A Life in the Clouds, the subject this month. The speaker, Sarah Littlefair from Northumberland Archives. 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Doors open at 7 o'clock for tea and coffee. Talk gets underway at 7.30. And this month it's by Ian and Elaine Burnell. And they're going to be talking about dragonflies. Coketdale Group members get in free. 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And if you want more information, you need to talk to Penelope. And if you want Penelope's email address, it's penelopeford636@btinternet.com. And don't worry if you missed that, just go to our website lionheartradio.com. There's a big blue button marked local events and all the information is there. And finally, the Border Archaeological Society will be meeting at Berwick Parish Centre at 7.30 this evening. Jane Hawkes is going to be the speaker this month. East meets West in Anglo-Saxon sculpture. Visitors are welcome, the fee for guests, £2 per person. The website for more information, borderarchaeologicalsociety.org.

Pickleback and Rockstar, 13 minutes to 8. A few more things from the What's On Diary. We'll start in Berwick with the Granary Gallery. That's just down from Bridge Street, shares the building with the youth hostel there. It's open from Wednesday through to Sunday, 11 o'clock in the morning through until 4 o'clock in the afternoon. Their exhibition, which has only got another week to run, yes, just till this Sunday, is by Joan Eardley, The Sea at Catiline. Absolutely superb exhibition. And exploring the dramatic seascapes created by one of the most distinctive British artists of the 20th century. Standard tickets are £7.50. 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That's maltingsberwick.co.uk. The Bailiff Gate Museum and Art Gallery, that's open tomorrow through to Saturday, 10 till 4, Sunday from 11 till 4. Their exhibition, which goes on until the beginning of November, is Streets to See. Realistic artwork, mostly based around Amble, some fantastic pictures of the harbour by Kev Oldham. Get more information, bailiffgatemuseum.co.uk. We'll talk more about what's on at the Alec Playhouse in the community hour after 9 o'clock this morning. But let me just give you a couple of things that are on. First of all, tomorrow evening, it's 7:30. It's called Tits Up. Three women, three lives, one fight. Tina is a devoted mother, Rachel a career-driven businesswoman, and Rosie a rebellious young spirit, and they couldn't be more different. But when breast cancer brings them together, they find strength, laughter and resilience in the most unlikely of places. Oncology outpatients. £25 standard tickets for that one. Playhouse box office number Annick 660550. 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And then there's a chance to bring to life the incredible story and unforgettable music of the international icons Frankie Valli and the Four Seasons, the original Jersey Boys. Yes, Frankie the Concert, Thursday evening, 7:30 main stage at the Playhouse, a show that delivers it all. Heartfelt moments, big laughs, and those legendary harmonies that defined an era. Turn up the jukebox, let this critically acclaimed, award-winning production take you on a journey of nostalgia and timeless tunes. Annie Klein's Club have got their quiz night. That's going to be St James's Church Hall, Thursday evening, Pottergate in Alnwick at 7:30. It's all in aid of the Alm Valley Railway, £5 a person, teams of 4 to 6, and that includes a pie and pea supper. Oh yes. 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And if you do want to register your team, then give Fiona a call on 07828 065140. 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The drop-in room at the Annick Garden, that's open Thursday, Friday and Sunday, 11 o'clock in the morning through until around about 3 o'clock in the afternoon. The drop-in room aimed at those in the Annick area over 55 who want to catch up with old friends, make some new friends over a cup of tea or coffee, piece of cake. And if you go on a Friday, you can get a baked potato with cheese or beans, or cheese and beans if that's what you fancy. Drop-in room just outside the main entrance to the Annick Garden. You'll be made very welcome, free to get in, although course donations are always appreciated. Now, I've just mentioned it's going to be the Frankie Valli tribute act on Thursday evening. I thought, any excuse for a bit of Frankie Valli music. This is one he did for the film Grease.

Greece. It's 6 minutes to eight this Monday morning. Richard and Frankie with The Breakfast Show. The news is coming up in just a few minutes' time. I think we've got time to sneak in a couple of songs before then.

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3: We love you.

0: the party regained two seats lost to Reform last year. Melanie Fox and Amy Spriggs were elected as the new county councillors for Ashington's Hurst Ward and Amble. It was a big moment for the party, which lost significant ground to Reform last year and were reduced to just eight seats. In Amble, Amy received 439 votes, a majority of 60 over Reform's Warren Ladyman. Delighted local MP David Smith said it was a sign of the excellent job he knows she'll do representing her community. The body of a whale's been recovered more than 4 days after washing up on a beach. The 4.8-metre cetacean is the largest of six to have died when 40 pilot whales were seen distressed off the coast last month. Its body was found near Hudson Rock in Amble and reported to the Coast Guard and the County Council. The council confirmed the body was removed on Friday. Next, an underground structure dating back more than 200 years is set to get a new lease of life as a live music venue. The Ice House under the Custom House in Berwick was built in the 1700s to support the local salmon fishing industry. It was used for packing fish, particularly salmon, in crates to be transported to London. New owner Deborah Serafini Fracassini and her husband Camilio have been granted a licence to hold live music events at the site. It follows successful trial events during Berwick Fringe. Sports, starting with rugby, and it's 2 wins out of 2 for Annick so far this season. They were 23-20 winners at Hull on Saturday, while their ladies' team won 12-5 at Berwick yesterday. Berwick's men lost by 80-24 at West of Scotland. In football, disappointing weekend for Annick Town. Their ladies' team are out of the FA Cup after losing 3-0 at Leeds Modernians yesterday, and their men lost 2-0 at Darlington Town on Saturday. Elsewhere, there were cup defeats for Rothbury, who lost 3-1 at home to Hexham, and Northumberland, who went down 3-1 at Percy Main Amateurs. That's the latest, Rannick. I'm Richard Dale.
1: The US Air Force has withdrawn all of its bombers from RAF Fairford. Georgia Lee has more.
2: It's after a suspected terror plot there. The bombers went back to their bases last night. The US had been using them for their defensive strikes against Iran. On Saturday, counter-terrorism police said a sixth man had been arrested in connection. The 25-year-old dual UK-Iranian national was detained on suspicion of preparation of terrorist acts.
1: Green Party leader Zev Polanski has been banned from entering Israel after members of the party voted to define Zionism as racism. While he didn't take part in the motion, members backed it by 1,022 votes to 813. Conservative leader Kemi Badenoch says radical measures could be necessary at the next election. Shadow Chancellor Andrew Griffiths will unveil their economic policies today, saying it will be the most ambitious deregulation project in a generation. And it could be a vibrant and colourful autumn because of the hot and dry summer. The National Trust says it's provided all the ingredients it needs. From Radio News Hub, I'm Frankie Hersein.
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5: The weather.
0: Thanks, Frankie. Good morning, everybody. 8:04 this Monday morning. It's going to be a cloudy day for many of us. Outbreaks of light rain and drizzle, especially over western hills. However, drier with some brighter spells developing in sheltered eastern areas. Windy to start with, but they will gradually ease. A mild day, a high of 19 Celsius, 66 degrees Fahrenheit. A narrow band of rain will quickly clear southwards during the evening. A brief drier interlude will follow before cloud thickens once again to bring further outbreaks of rain overnight. Relatively mild, light winds, a low of 8 Celsius, 46 Fahrenheit. Tomorrow starts rather cloudy and damp. Could see some outbreaks of light rain and drizzle, especially on western hills. It will become drier and brighter as we head in towards the afternoon. Light winds, temperatures near average, a high of 14 Celsius, 57 Fahrenheit. Looking ahead, Wednesday looks like being largely dry with sunny spells. That's after a bit of a chilly start. Thursday, mostly dry with sunny spells, although there is the chance of a few coastal showers. And then Friday, breezier with rain spreading eastwards and cooler.

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1: When you need to know. Traffic.
0: So the usual rush hour problems this Monday morning, A189 Spine Road, that's slow from East Hartford, heading down towards the Moor Farm roundabout. Also slow northbound, heading up towards the North Seaton roundabout. Morpeth Town Centre, that's starting to get a bit busy as we head towards the rush hour and the school run. Roads in central Newcastle are busy. The Central Motorway going southbound, also Tynebridge southbound and Redhoof Bridge northbound into the city. A1, that's slow from the A69 junction to Hexham, down towards the Metro Centre. A19, that's busy in stretches from Backworth down towards Bolton Colliery. If you know anything else and it's safe and legal to do so, then leave a message on our Facebook page, which is facebook.com/Lionheart Radio. 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
1: Lovely song, that one. Could have been written for us, couldn't it? Lionheart, brackets, Fearless, Joel Corry and Tom Grennan. It's 8:10. It's a Monday morning. It's the 5th of October. You're listening to Lionheart Radio. I'm Richard L with The Breakfast Show. Second hour of The Breakfast Show, indeed. Here with you until 10 o'clock. Frankie's back from his holidays. He's in the newsroom this morning, keeping us up to date with all the headlines. He'll be back in, what, round about 20 minutes time with the morning sports news and the latest national update round about 9 o'clock. So what else is coming up in the show today? Well, in a few moments we'll check in on the morning's business news, have a look what the county council's up to this week, bit of local democracy for you for a Monday morning, gonna have a look at the front pages of the national papers. 8:30 we'll have the latest headlines and the sports news, and after that we're going to be talking to Ashley Banjo, frontman from Diversity, and his mum Danielle. They'll be discussing new research revealing that despite the rise of texts, voice notes and social media, visiting someone in person remains Britain's most meaningful way to show care. And we'll also have a quick look at some of the things you can catch on the telly tonight. After 9 o'clock, it will be the Community Hour, keeping you up to date with everything that's going on in this beautiful part of the world. Have a look at some of the events on at the Alnwick Playhouse this week, and also reflecting on the 25th anniversary of the Alnwick Garden, which was celebrated down at the garden last Thursday and continued throughout the weekend. Round about 10 to 8 each night, we had the fireworks going off. Heard them very clearly in Westacres. Great fun indeed. Happy 25th birthday to the garden. Well done to the Duchess and everybody there involved in it. So quite a bit to squeeze into the next couple of hours. Hopefully a little bit of you as well. If you'd like to get hold of the show, don't try phoning in because we haven't got a studio. We certainly haven't got a phone line at the moment. However, you can text us on 07961 771073. You can leave a message on our Facebook page. There is a little thread up there, facebook.com/Lionheart Radio, or you can send us an email. 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Look forward to hearing from you. So let's have a look at the inshore waters forecast for today. The wind southwesterly 3 to 5. It will then veer northwesterly 3 or 4, becoming variable 2 to 4 later. Sea state smooth or slight. Weather, rain for a time. Visibility good, occasionally moderate. High tides at Amble. We've got one coming up at 29 minutes to 12 this morning. 4.2 metres the high tide this morning, so not particularly big ones. And the next high tide, 4 minutes to midnight. So if you fancy a trip to Holy Island, well, get a wiggle on, boys and girls. It's only safe to cross until 9 o'clock this morning. Otherwise, it's an afternoon trip for you. It'll be safe again from 1 o'clock at lunchtime through until 9:30 this evening.

0: songs to start the second half of the show this morning, aren't we? That was George Ezra and Shotgun. At 16 minutes past 8, Richard and Frankie with your breakfast show here at Lionheart Radio. Don't forget, if you want to get hold of us, the text number 07961 771073, or you can leave a message on our Facebook page, facebook.com/Lionheart Radio, or drop me an email by going to the website, which is lionheartradio.com, and leave a message for the presenter on air. And let's catch up on the business news.
1: Shadow Chancellor Andrew Griffith is set to announce what he calls the Conservatives' biggest deregulation programme in a generation. The plans are aimed at cutting the cost of new-build homes by around £50,000 while scrapping a packaging charge that the party says could reduce shopping costs. The proposals also include changes to planning rules, tax simplification, and support for a third runway at Heathrow. More than 160 offshore oil workers could take strike action in a dispute over pay, with their union warning of a major impact on UK fuel supplies. Unite says workers at oil and gas operator Apache have backed industrial action, which could begin this month across 7 offshore assets. The union warns disruption could affect the entire pipeline system and potentially hit fuel supplies across the UK. And restaurant chain Slim Chickens is planning on opening more drive-thrus across the UK. It's part of expansion plans they say will create around 1,000 new jobs. Borbaran Restaurant Group says the first drive-thru, which will open in Broughton Shopping Park tomorrow, will act as a blueprint for more nationwide.
0: So, looking at what the County Council's up to this week, quite a few meetings to tell you about. The Cabinet meets tomorrow, 10 a.m. at County Hall. I'm sure we'll be covering that in our news bulletins, because they are looking at additional funding for the maltings in Berwick, as well as an interesting paper on Camas Quay. Joint Consultative Committee meets at 2 o'clock tomorrow afternoon, and then the Strategic Planning Committee at 4 o'clock, and they're going to be looking at the plans for the new Berwick Academy. Wednesday sees a meeting of the Cramlington, Bedlington and Seaton Valley Community Partnership. That's at 5 o'clock. And then the Health and Wellbeing Board meets on Thursday morning at 10 a.m. You get full information on all the County Council's meetings at northumberland.gov.uk. That's northumberland.gov.uk. Oh, by the way, very interesting discussion on Thursday morning at Health and Wellbeing Board. They're going to be talking about gambling strategy for the county.

Duffy and Mercy haven't played that one in a very long time, which is a shame, really. I should play it more often. 22 minutes past eight this Monday morning. It is Lion Hot Radio 107.3 FM, community radio for the Alnwick area, also available crystal clear DAB across South Northumberland and into North Tyneside and North Newcastle, and around the world on your favourite smart speaker or at lionheartradio.com. Let's have a look at the front of the national papers today. The Times has got a picture of Olivia Colman, who swapped movie cameras for the catwalk at Paris Fashion Week, modelling leather and loafers in the Miu Miu show, looking very black indeed. Their main headline, Badenoch to pledge a bonfire of green laws. Kevin Badenoch has pledged to scrap Britain's environmental quangos, end net zero regulations and push through a third runway at Heathrow in an attempt to end the doom loop of low economic growth. In a package of measures to be unveiled at the Conservative Party conference, she'll promise to abolish Natural England and the Environmental Agency, repeal laws that force private developers to build social housing and abandon strict net zero standards. Tories claim the measures will reduce the price of new homes by as much as £50,000 and prevent anti-growth ideologues from holding Britain hostage. The Tories will also recommit to scrapping Labour's new Employment Rights Act, which is estimated to cost business £1 billion a year, and abandon rules that require supermarkets and food manufacturers to pay for the costs of recycling their packaging, saving firms £1.5 billion. The party will argue that the plans will boost growth and cut the cost of living for families. Other front page headlines on the Times: Mahmood, ministers too quick to pull migration lever to fill gaps. Shabana Mahmood has accused ministers of being too quick to pull the immigration lever and rely on foreign workers to plug skills gaps, as she revealed they'd asked her for work visas as often as once a fortnight. Home Secretary revealed that her colleagues asked her all the time to ease visa restrictions, as she said there should be no doubt that overseas workers were sometimes brought to Britain because they were cheaper, also willing to do the work. And something Britain has got to sort out, that one. Passport may be needed to prove age on social media, another story on the front page of the Times. Daily Mail, Kemi's common sense blueprint, unveiling policy blitz at party conference. She held old school values on economy, law and order and borders as the key to election victory. Front page of the Daily Mirror, same story, slightly different take, same old Tories, bad to the future. Kemi Badenoch accused of trying to take the country back to the days of austerity under the Nasty Party. The Tory leader wants to splash cash on free childcare for high earners while cutting benefits for struggling young people. TUC chief Paul Novak saying they want to drag Britain back to austerity economics. The Metro, mum's the word. Kemi Badenoch will be like a no-nonsense mum who will make the Conservatives the common sense party if voted into number 10, she has vowed. She labelled MP Andy Burnham, or even PM Andy Burnham, the cheesy uncle who does all the dad jokes. Daily Express, sorry, bit of a spoiler alert on this one. Hairdresser Chris is cut from Strictly. Labour under Burnham is going after the elderly. Their main headline, Kemi Badenoch has pledged to save the pension triple lock and attacked PM Andy Burnham for going after the elderly. The Sun, exclusive from them, love match of the day. Match of the day host Mark Chapman has been dating his co-presenter Kelly Cates. Friends say the 52-year-old chappers split from Dubai-based estate agent Claire Collier in April. It's understood Claire then confronted him with her suspicions as he became close with Kelly. Well, are any of us excited? Probably not, actually. Hopes for a record year in deal-making punctured by interest rate increases. That's on the front page of the Financial Times today. Daily Telegraph, Andrew takes police to court over arrest. Andrew Manbat Windsor has launched legal action against Thames Valley Police over his arrest. The Telegraph can reveal the former Duke of York, who was detained by police 8 months ago in relation to the Epstein files, has asked a judge to determine whether the force's action towards him was lawful. He's lodged a judicial review in connection with the search warrants that allowed police to raid his home on the Kensington estate and his former residence at Royal Lodge in Windsor. Interesting. Fly Dubai hijacker exploited UK university loophole to avoid vetting. And Tories pledged to cut 50,000 off the price of new homes.
Front page of The Guardian today, horrifying scale of child-on-child sexual abuse in schools revealed. Lawyers and campaigners have condemned the horrifying scale of child-on-child sexual abuse in schools after a Guardian investigation revealed thousands of sexual offences against under-13s, including multiple rapes reported to the police every year. Close to 5 sexual crimes against children aged 12 and younger were recorded on average by police every day in primary and secondary schools in England and Wales, according to Guardian analysis of police data from 2021 to 2025. A cunning plan, yes, Rowan Atkinson, to bring back Blackadder in a live show. There's a picture of him from one of the Blackadder ones, I think from the Elizabethan era, on the front page of The Guardian. Greens vote to equate Zionism with racism. The Greens have formally adopted a policy that equates Zionism with racism, calling for Israel to be replaced by a single Palestinian state, a move opposed by the bulk of the party's MPs and which is expected to face a legal challenge. Front page of The Star today, from sad to good, traitors fixed Mayor Hart. Hit show brings back Smile after Ruben Dias love split. So that's your papers this morning. Next up, we've got the headlines.

0: 28 minutes to nine. I just don't know where this morning's going, really. Let's have a look at the headlines. And the US has removed all its bombers from the RAF Fairford base. Zach Polansky has been banned from Israel after the party's motion declaring Zionism is racism. Protesters are scuffled with police as migrants are brought ashore on the south coast. And the shadow chancellor is to unveil Tory plans to cut taxes and regulations. More on those with Frankie at 9 o'clock. Now here he is with the latest sports news.
1: In the Nations League last night, Wales suffered a 1-0 defeat to Denmark with Rasmus Højlund scoring from the penalty spot in the 75th minute. Elsewhere, Northern Ireland are preparing to face Georgia later on. Michael O'Neill says his young team can handle the growing expectation after an impressive start.
2: You never know what a coach may or may not do coming into the game, so we have to be prepared for that when the game starts. We know the opponent well, they know us well, and we expect a very competitive game.
1: In tennis, Novak Djokovic battled from a set down to beat Alexander Zverev to reach the China Open semi-finals. The 39-year-old won 4-6, 6-4, 6-4 in Beijing, extending his unbeaten record at the tournament to 32 matches. Formula One chiefs have promised a full investigation after a chaotic, rain-delayed Malaysian Grand Prix. Several cars suffered software-related power problems on the formation lap, forcing a lengthy delay. Lewis Hamilton compared the spectacle to a Lego race. And Luke Humphries came from 3-0 down to beat Gerwyn Price at 6-4 to win the World Grand Prix Darts title in Leicester.
0: Thank you, Frankie. Let's have a look at the weather. A cloudy day for many of us. Outbreaks of light rain and drizzle at times, especially over western hills. However, it will be drier with some brighter spells developing in some sheltered eastern areas. Windy at first, but it will gradually ease. A mild day, a high of 19 Celsius, 66 Fahrenheit. A narrow band of rain will quickly move southwards this evening. A brief drier interlude following before cloud thickens to bring further outbreaks of rain overnight. Relatively mild tonight, light winds, a low of 8 Celsius, 46 Fahrenheit.
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0: Dermot Cowdery and I Dreamed a Dream. And if you got to see him in Anik last week, hope you enjoyed the evening. I'm sure it would have been absolutely fantastic. I saw him a couple of weeks ago down in Gosforth and it was really, really good, I've got to say. 21 minutes to 9 this Monday morning. Sometimes the advantage of pre-recording, because I first said that Tuesday morning, which would have had you very confused indeed, wouldn't it? Richard and Frankie with The Breakfast Show here at Lionheart Radio. Great to be with you. If you want to get hold of us, the text number is 07961 771073. 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Now, Brits may be changing the way they show care, but the importance of feeling connected remains as strong as ever. A poll of 2,000 adults has revealed how technology is reshaping the way we express care, with many now using text, voice notes and social media as a way to check in on loved ones. These digital gestures have become more commonplace across all age groups, as 44% of adults send a checking in text and 37% use social media interactions to show they care. Now, while Gen Z are more likely to turn to digital displays of affection, they're also the ones most likely to make a special effort for their loved ones, with 69% going out of their way to care for others. Interestingly, this drops to just 40% of boomers. The research also found that traditional forms of connection still matter, as visiting someone in person remains Britain's top way to show care, 71% saying this is one of the most meaningful gestures. Phone calls, they also remain highly valued, highlighting that while technology has expanded the ways we stay in touch, people still crave genuine connection. Well, we've been talking to diversity frontman Ashley Banjo and his mum Danielle, and we started by asking him to tell us a little bit about what the research had shown.
1: For me, I think that it was a mix of being pleasantly surprised by the research that backed the campaign, and also really hopeful, you know, because technology is changing the world. But I think that while those sort of digital gestures are becoming like increasingly common and important, I suppose, traditional forms of like connection, like stopping in, saying hello, giving somebody a hug, they're still primary and they still really matter.
2: Yeah, definitely. That actually really just leads into my next question about how the research shows that while text, voice notes and social media play a bigger role in how we show care, seeing someone in person remains the most meaningful gesture. And does that kind of reflect your own experiences with your family and your friends?
1: Yeah, I think so. I think because I think that stuff, in a way, carries even more currency nowadays, because it is easier to get in contact with people and check in on people from afar using, you know, your phone. I think when you actually do take the time and the effort to go and stop round, I think if anything nowadays it might mean even more, because you've got other options. So yeah, in our family we're together all the time, but that doesn't actually stop us making those trips round to each other's houses, because when you do and you actually make the effort, it feels different anyway.
2: Yeah, definitely. And Danielle, as mother and son, have you noticed any differences between generations when it comes to expressing care and staying connected with loved ones?
3: Well, what surprised me actually was the fact that, you know, obviously 67% or whatever of, you know, prefer hugging, which we were shocked at. But I also then thought, actually, it shouldn't be a shock, because for myself, growing up, my family, they didn't feel, it wasn't natural to be a family of huggers, even though I knew that, you know, they loved myself and my sister, but it wasn't natural. Whereas for me, showing that warmth and that kind of love to my kids was something that I really wanted to do. So I think that the younger people now, you know, obviously working with Ash and the group, it's a very natural thing for everybody of any age to greet each other and hug each other. So yeah, I just think it's a great campaign, because it really highlights things. And I think as long as everything is embraced and there's a great balance, technology is great to have, but I don't think anything beats the physical hug and making the effort to see somebody.
2: Yeah, definitely. It is so important. And many people say that they want to show care more often, but worry about saying the wrong things or simply don't have enough time. What kind of simple acts of kindness do you think make the biggest difference?
3: I think it's thought. I think the smallest things are sometimes the things that say the biggest things, because obviously I think when you know someone, that care is shown in making a difference to them. So like I said, you know, it sounds a bit cliche, but you know, a cup of tea or coffee, or taking the time to smile, to sort of ask if they're okay, if someone's a bit down. And you know, again, time costs nothing, but it can be, I've said this before, even if you're in a supermarket and you see a, I mean, I'm older now myself, but seeing somebody even older than myself, asking if, or just assisting them if they need something lifting off of a shelf, or giving them a smile, anything at all, it can be such small things. And I think they honestly make such a big difference to someone's day.
2: Yeah, I couldn't agree more. And Ashley, finally, if listeners would like to learn more about this research, as it's so important, and AXA Health's Cover That Care campaign, where can they go for more information?
1: Literally make your way to the AXA Health website, and everything Cover That Cares will be there for you to find and enjoy.
2: Thank you so much for joining me today.
1: Thank you.
0: That was Ashley Banjo, diversity frontman, and his mum, Danielle, talking about new research on how we keep in touch with each other. It's 8:45.

I love that song, Katy Brooks, former Lionheart Radio Record of the Week, and I'm going to marry you. 11 minutes to nine, Richard and Frankie with your breakfast show this Monday morning. A quick look at what's on the telly tonight. EastEnders starting the soaps on BBC One at 7:30. Nicola continues to struggle with Ned after he blackmailed her for a share in Harry's barn. Emmerdale across on ITV One at 8 o'clock. Thea is in need of a plan, while Manpreet puts Gabby first and Sadie is alarmed to know there are voicemails at large. That's followed by Corrie at 8:30. Jodie paints Doug as a danger to the family to get rid of him. Christina disregards Sally's advice concerning Lucy. And Summer learns that Marco has been involved in a car accident. Strictly It Takes Two, BBC Two at 6:30. The first eviction, of course, last night on the show. And Ellie Taylor will be talking to the first couple to be eliminated, while the All-Star panel returns to break down all the weekend's action. Dami Lola, The Untold Story, a documentary, BBC Two at 9 o'clock. The murder of 10-year-old Dami Lola Taylor caused shock and outrage across the nation. Now, 26 years after the event, this powerful documentary revisits the killing, shedding fresh light on the final months and events surrounding his death. Amongst the contributors are Star Wars actor John Boyega, who was just 8 years old at the time and speaks for the first time about being one of the last persons to see him alive. Cooking with the Stars, ITV1 at 7:30. Emma Willis and Tom Allen back as hosts of ITV's answer to Celebrity MasterChef, returning for a sixth series. Staying with food, Jamie's 20-minute meals is on Channel 4 at 8 o'clock. All you need, a fully stocked kitchen, an expensive set of pots and pans, and the skills of a top-rated chef. And you too can knock up these dishes in 20 minutes. Well, this time he's sharing his recipes for the perfect curry in a hurry and mouth-watering cumin-crusted crispy lamb chops with plump couscous, charred tomatoes, creamy chickpeas, yogurty harissa, and a minty apricot sauce. Simple, yeah, indeed. Pierre's a gritty new legal drama starring David Harewood as West London duty solicitor Pierre Jeffries, a man of courage and conviction whose attempts to keep his clients away from a system that would chew them up and spit them out are taking a heavy toll on his marriage and health. That's Channel 4 at 9 o'clock. And also same time, 9 o'clock, Channel 5, Michael Palin in the Philippines, a genial travel guide beginning the second leg of his Philippines journey on the tiny island of Palawan, exploring the Puerto Princesa subterranean river, the longest navigable underground river in the world. And that's your telly tonight.

weekend and dancing in the flames. It's 5 to 9. Don't forget, coming up after the 9 o'clock news, it will be the community hour. Keeping you up to date with everything that's going on in the Alnwick area. We'll be previewing what's on at the Alnwick Playhouse this week, some of the live shows on stage, and also looking back to the 25th anniversary of the Alnwick Garden, which was celebrated last Thursday. And amongst others, we'll be hearing from the Duchess of Northumberland. That's all coming up after the 9 o'clock news.

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1: Last week's council by-elections in Northumberland saw a double win for Labour as the

0: meter cetacean is the largest of six to have died when 40 pilot whales were seen distressed off the coast last month. Its body was found near Hudson Rock in Amble and reported to the Coast Guard and the County Council. The council confirmed the body was removed on Friday. Next, an underground structure dating back more than 200 years is set to get a new lease of life as a live music venue. The Ice House under the Custom House in Berwick was built in the 1700s to support the local salmon fishing industry. It was used for packing fish, particularly salmon, in crates to be transported to London. New owner Deborah Serafini Fracassini and her husband Camilio have been granted a licence to hold live music events at the site. It follows successful trial events during Berwick Fringe. Sports, starting with rugby, and it's 2 wins out of 2 for Annick so far this season. They were 23-20 winners at Hull on Saturday, while their ladies team won 12-5 at Berwick yesterday. Berwick's men lost by 80-24 at West of Scotland. In football, disappointing weekend for Alnwick Town. Their ladies' team are out of the FA Cup after losing 3-0 at Leeds Modernians yesterday, and their men lost 2-0 at Darlington Town on Saturday. Elsewhere, there were cup defeats for Rothbury, who lost 3-1 at home to Hexham, and Northumberland, who went down 3-1 at Percy Main Amateurs. That's the latest, Alnwick. I'm Richard Dale.
1: The US reportedly withdrew its bombers from RAF Fairford because of new threats made against the base after last weekend's suspected terror plot. Georgia Lee has the details.
2: America had been using the base since former Prime Minister Sir Keir Starmer gave them permission to do so for defensive strikes in Tehran. But US officials say they flew back last night after three suspicious vans were spotted near the site last weekend. In total, 6 men have been arrested, the most recent, a 25-year-old dual UK-Iranian national who was arrested on suspicion of preparing terrorist acts.
1: The Conservatives will unveil their economic policies today. Shadow Chancellor Andrew Griffiths says their plans are the most ambitious deregulation project in a generation. Israeli authorities say they've banned Green Party leader Zach Polanski from entering Israel after his party voted to define Zionism as racism. And engineers in Scotland are teaming up with some in Japan to put whiskey into space. They're planning to put it on a rocket in 2028. From Radio News Hub, I'm Frankie Hersine.
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6: The weather.
0: Thanks, Frankie. Good morning, everybody. Cloudy day for many of us today. There will be some outbreaks of light rain and drizzle at times, especially over western hills. However, drier with some brighter spells developing in sheltered eastern areas. Windy to start with, but the winds will gradually ease. A pretty mild day, a high of 19 Celsius, 66 degrees Fahrenheit. A narrow band of rain will quickly clear southwards this evening. A brief drier interlude following, before cloud thickens to bring further outbreaks of rain overnight. Relatively mild, light winds, a low of 8 Celsius, which is 46 Fahrenheit. Tomorrow starts rather cloudy and damp. Could see some outbreaks of light rain and drizzle, especially on western hills. However, it will become drier and brighter as we head towards the afternoon. Another day of light winds, temperatures again near average, a high of 14 Celsius, which is 57 Fahrenheit. Looking ahead, largely dry with sunny spells on Wednesday after a chilly start. Mostly dry with sunny spells on Thursday. There's a chance of a few coastal showers. And then Friday, breezier with rain spreading eastwards and cooler. And that's your weather.
7: When you need to know. Traffic.
0: Everything looking fine on public transport so far today. No problems on the town in Weir Metro. Everything seems to be fine from Almar Station. Nationalrail.co.uk if you need more information. A few bits of roadworks to tell you about. First of all, in Tweedmouth, temporary lights on Northumberland Road, the A1167. That's between Cemetery Lane and Billundine Terrace. In Amble, temporary lights for emergency repairs and telecoms work. That's the B1330 at the junction with Hadston Road. Down in Morpeth, temporary

lights on Coopies Lane, that's between Coopies Way and Coopies Field, and across in Pegswood, temporary lights for telecoms work on the 8197, that's the junction with Front Street. If you know anything else and it's safe and legal to do so, then leave a message on our Facebook page, which is facebook.com/Lionheart Radio.

0: Well, as we reported on our news bulletins last Friday, the Annie Garden celebrated its 25th anniversary at the beginning of October. Incredible to think how many millions of people have visited the garden and Lily Dorey since then. A great tribute to the work of the Duchess of Northumberland. National and local media interest in the anniversary. This is how ITV Tyne Tees covered it.
1: The sun shining, the flowers blooming, and the visitors enjoying a day out at one of the region's top attractions. But Annick Garden is more than just a garden.
2: I saw some of your work, actually.
1: Among the charity's projects, the Drop-In, a social space for older people.
2: What a good idea.
1: Run by Sue, who's been volunteering at Annick Garden since before it opened.
3: Did you think a quarter of a century later, you would still be giving up your time to come and take
2: part? It seemed like a quarter of a century, actually, but yes, I think I did, because it was ownership. We all felt that we owned a part of it, because it was very much all in together. I mean, we all helped together at the beginning, and we kind of grew it together, whether we were gardening or hosting or guiding. And I still wanted to be part of it. I wanted to feel that I would still have something to offer the garden.
4: What's kind of unusual about this is children are allowed to get into their beds and sit and gorge themselves.
5: They can help themselves to the strawberries.
4: They can help themselves to the strawberries or the blueberries or the raspberries.
1: The driving force behind the project has always been the Duchess of Northumberland, raising the money to transform a run-down garden near Annick Castle into a space for the public to enjoy.
4: Well, mostly I worry that all the pictures I see, I looked so young, 25 years ago. And, I mean, it's great. I think it's fantastic that it's survived through really difficult times. And you know, I see massive changes in what's happening now to what was happening 25 years ago. I think finally people understand what the Annick Garden was built for.
1: One regular visitor has been the King. Officially opening the garden as Prince of Wales in 2002 and returning several times over the years.
6: And it makes me unbelievably proud.
3: How important has his support been throughout the history of this place?
4: It was hugely important from the early days, because I think it meant that it was easier for me to go out and fundraise and for us to actually build a garden, and people knowing that the then Prince of Wales was fully supportive. That was, very, very helpful to us. And he got it. I mean, I think he loved the idea of community and what I was trying to do. And the fact that I've done it is, I think, probably important to him.

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1: October is Tyre Safety Awareness Month. As we get ready for winter, a good time to check that your tyres are fully inflated, you've got the tread that you should have, and that they're in good condition. The awareness campaign is being led by the charity Tyre Safe, and this is their advice for us.
2: We often talk about prevention is better than cure, don't we? So this year we thought we would build on that campaign message. So what we're asking people to do is to think about your journey before you set off, and to look at your tyres and to check your tyres before you set off on any journey. But also, particularly, we know that the winter is approaching. We're being told there's the first named storm of the year is on its way. So we're going to move from these lovely balmy conditions that we've got at the moment, and the brilliant summer we've had, to very inclement weather and a lot of rain's coming. So what we want people to do is to understand that the legal minimum is that you have of 1.6 millimetres on your tyres. That will seriously affect your stopping distances compared to if you have new tyres on, or tyres which are moderately worn. So we're asking people to think about it. So if you think, if I can hold my hand up here, if you think about your four fingers, that is the only contact point between the tyre and the road, and that's what's going to help you to stop. So if you think about four of those, or two of those, two fingers, your index finger and your middle finger there, that's the contact point for if you're on a two wheels. Now, if you think that and then build that into worn tyres, because not everybody, of course, is driving around with brand new tyres with 7 to 8 millimetre of tread. So just remember that as you're driving and as your tyres get worn and as we're coming into bad weather, it's the tread and it's the condition of your tyres and it's the pressure in your tyres that will affect the ability to handle your vehicle and to actually stop when you need to, particularly in an emergency situation.
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0: Last week's council by-elections in Northumberland saw a double win for Labour as the party regained two seats lost to Reform last year. Melanie Fox and Amy Spriggs were elected as the new county councillors for Ashington's Hurst Ward and Amble. It was a big moment for the party, which lost significant ground to Reform last year and were reduced to just eight seats. In Amble, Amy received 439 votes, a majority of 60 over Reform's Warren Ladyman. Delighted local MP David Smith said it was a sign of the excellent job he knows she'll do representing her community. The body of a whale's been recovered more than 4 days after washing up on a beach. The 4.8-metre cetacean is the largest of six to have died when 40 pilot whales were seen distressed off the coast last month. Its body was found near Hudson Rock in Amble and reported to the Coast Guard and the County Council. The council confirmed the body was removed on Friday. Next, an underground structure dating back more than 200 years is set to get a new lease of life as a live music venue. The Ice House under the Custom House in Berwick was built in the 1700s to support the local salmon fishing industry. It was used for packing fish, particularly salmon, in crates to be transported to London. New owner Deborah Serafini Fracassini and her husband Camilio have been granted a licence to hold live music events at the site. It follows successful trial events during Berwick Fringe. Sports, starting with rugby, and it's two wins out of two for Annick so far this season. They were 23-20 winners at Hull on Saturday, while their ladies team won 12-5 at Berwick yesterday. Berwick's men lost by 80-24 at West of Scotland. In football, a disappointing weekend for Alnwick Town. Their ladies team are out of the FA Cup after losing 3-0 at Leeds Modernians yesterday, and their men lost 2-0 at Darlington Town on Saturday. Elsewhere, there were cup defeats for Rothbury, who lost 3-1 at home to Hexham, and Northumberland, who went down 3-1 at Percymain Amateurs. That's the latest for Alnwick. I'm Richard Dale.
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0: Nomad is a small theatre company based in Alnwick, in fact just two actors, Claire Barber and Keith Shotton. Their new production is going to be Stones in His Pockets, a tragicomedy by Marie Jones about a small rural town in Ireland. It's going to be at the Alnwick Playhouse Studio 14th of October, although that's already sold out, Cheviot Centre in Woolagh on the 16th of October, Walker Memorial Hall on the 17th of October, each evening at 7:30. Tickets £10 and they're available from the Cheviot Centre and Warkworth Post Office. Jan Turner is connected with the theatre company and told me a little bit more about it.
1: Right, well, it was written in 1966 and it was extremely popular. It was a bestseller at the Olivier Awards and it had hit runs in the West End for quite some time and also has been performed internationally. So overall, it's a very, very well-known play. Again, it's just got two actors in it, and they perform all the 15 different characters, both men and women. And the story sort of centres on two individuals, Charlie and Jake, one who's a local whose video shop's gone bust, and Jake, who's a very cynical local. And both these people have turned up to be extras on an American movie, which is set in a very rural Irish town. And the gist of the plot, really, is that the production company is big budget and it's got lots of American actors in it. And it brings a sort of cliched Irish feel to the village, which really, really contrasts with the harsh economic realities of daily lives of the townspeople in that area. So it's a really good sort of contrast. And without giving too much away, It centres around one local teenager who becomes humiliated by one of the Hollywood stars and is thrown out of a pub. And it's really the consequences of that action, which is the focus for the rest of the play. So it is a tragicomedy. It's got some very funny moments in it, but it's also got some very sad moments in it. And as I said, all the 15 different characters are played by two actors.
0: A reminder once again that tickets cost £10. They're available from the Cheviot Centre and Warkworth Post Office. 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

0: Well, hello there. Very good morning to you. You're listening to the Community Hour here on Lionheart Radio. And we're going to have a look now at some of the things going on at the Alnwick Playhouse this week. We'll start with Tuesday evening at 7:30. Quite a title to this one. Tits Up. Yes, three women, three lives, one fight. Tina is a devoted mother, Rachel a career-driven businesswoman, and Rosie a rebellious young spirit. They couldn't be more different. But when breast cancer brings them together, they find strength, laughter and resilience in the most unlikely of places. That's Oncology Outpatients. £25 standard tickets for that one. On to Thursday evening, again at 7:30, it's Frankie the Concert, bringing to life the incredible story and unforgettable music of the international icons Frankie Valli and the Four Seasons, the original Jersey Boys. The show delivers it all, heartfelt moments, big laughs, and those legendary harmonies that defined an era. So turn up the jukebox and let this critically acclaimed, award-winning production take you on a journey of nostalgia and timeless tunes. Standard tickets are £27. And then Saturday evening, again at 7:30, Celtic Nights, the greatest night of live Scottish and Irish music. You can join X Factor's McDonald's Brothers and get ready to sing and Highland Fling your way through this incredible night of entertainment, guaranteed to have you singing 500 miles all the way home. £30 the tickets for that one. And then on Sunday afternoon at 3:00, the Chloe Piano Trio will be part of the Alnwick Music Society new season. The trio are highly interested in the performative works written by women composers and have released their first CD featuring the Kelly Marie Murphy piece they'll play at this concert. However, their repertoire ranges from the Baroque and classical periods to modern and newly commissioned music. Standard tickets, £20. 19 to 30 year olds get in for £8. Those 18 and under get in free. Now, if you want to go and see any of those shows, you can get more information at alnwickplayhouse.co.uk. It's also got information on all the films that will be on show this week, and you can book online, or you can call the Playhouse box office number, which is 01665 660 550. That's Alnwick 660 550. Or, of course, you can call in person.
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1: Last week's council by-elections in Northumberland saw a double win for Labour as the party regained two seats lost to Reform last year. Melanie Fox and Amy Spriggs were elected as the new county councillors for Ashington's Hurst Ward and Amble. It was a big moment for the party, which lost significant ground to Reform last year and were reduced to just eight seats. In Amble, Amy received 439 votes, a majority of 60 over Reform's Warren Ladyman. Delighted local MP David Smith said it was a sign of the excellent job he knows she'll do representing her community. The body of a whale's been recovered more than 4 days after washing up on a beach. The 4.8-metre cetacean is the largest of six to have died when 40 pilot whales were seen distressed off the coast last month. Its body was found near Hudson Rock in Amble and reported to the Coast Guard and the County Council. The council confirmed the body was removed on Friday. Next, an underground structure dating back more than 200 years is set to get a new lease of life as a live music venue. The Ice House under the Custom House in Berwick was built in the 1700s to support the local salmon fishing industry. It was used for packing fish, particularly salmon, in crates to be transported to London. New owner Deborah Serafini Fracassini and her husband Camilio have been granted a licence to hold live music events at the site. It follows successful trial events during Berwick Fringe. Sports, starting with rugby, and it's two wins out of two for Anik so far this season. They were 23-20 winners at Hull on Saturday, while their ladies team won 12-5 at Berwick yesterday. Berwick's men lost by 80-24 at West of Scotland. In football, disappointing weekend for Anik Town. Their ladies team are out of the FA Cup after losing 3-0 at Leeds Modernians yesterday, and their men lost 2-0 at Darlington Town on Saturday. Elsewhere, there were cup defeats for Rothbury, who lost 3-1 at home to Hexham, and Northumberland, who went down 3-1 at Percymain Amateurs. That's the latest for Anik. I'm Richard Dale.
2: The US Air Force has withdrawn all of its bombers from RAF Fairford, reportedly after US officials gained new information about threats against the base. Georgia Lee has more.
3: It's after a suspected terror plot there. The bombers went back to their bases last night. The US had been using them for their defensive strikes against Iran. On Saturday, counter-terrorism police said a sixth man had been arrested in connection. The 25-year-old dual UK-Iranian national was detained on suspicion of preparation of terrorist acts.
2: Andrew Mountbatten-Windsor is taking legal action against Thames Valley Police over the search warrants that led to his arrest. Earlier this year, he was arrested on suspicion of misconduct in public office. A private High Court hearing will take place on Thursday. Spanish Prime Minister Pedro Sanchez has announced a snap election over the country's housing crisis. The vote will take place on the 29th of November. And experts are calling for global action on the link between the use of screens and poor mental health, sleep and a lack of exercise amongst young people. From Radio News Hub, I'm Frankie Hairsine.
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That was a track from the 1990s here on Lionheart Radio 107.3 FM. 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

0: do you enjoy the sounds of the 60s? Everything from The Beatles, The Rolling Stones, Cliff Richard, Diana Ross and the Supremes, the early rock and roll with Eddie Cochran and company, Elvis, music from The Sound of Music and West Side Story, and a host of music from one-hit wonders right through to one of those artists or bands you may have loved at the time. 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
1: Last week's council by-elections in Northumberland saw a double win for Labour as the party regained two seats lost to Reform last year. Melanie Fox and Amy Spriggs were elected as the new county councillors for Ashington's Hurst Ward and Amble. It was a big moment for the party, which lost significant ground to Reform last year and were reduced to just eight seats. In Amble, Amy received 439 votes, a majority of 60 over Reform's Warren Ladyman. Delighted local MP David Smith said it was a sign of the excellent job he knows she'll do representing her community. The body of a whale's been recovered more than 4 days after washing up on a beach. The 4.8-metre cetacean is the largest of six to have died when 40 pilot whales were seen distressed off the coast last month. Its body was found near Hudson Rock in Amble and reported to the Coast Guard and the County Council.

0: This season, there were 23-20 winners at Hull on Saturday, while their ladies' team won 12-5 at Berwick yesterday. Berwick's men lost by 80-24 at West of Scotland. In football, disappointing weekend for Alnwick Town. Their ladies' team are out of the FA Cup after losing 3-0 at Leeds Modernians yesterday, and their men lost 2-0 at Darlington Town on Saturday. Elsewhere, there were cup defeats for Rothbury, who lost 3-1 at home to Hexham, and Northumberland, who went down 3-1 at Percy Main Amateurs. That's the latest, Rannick. I'm Richard Dale.
1: The US Air Force reportedly withdrew its bombers from RAF Fairford because of new threats against the base after last weekend's suspected terror plot. Georgia Lee has the details.
2: America had been using the base since former Prime Minister Sir Keir Starmer gave them permission to do so for defensive strikes in Tehran. But US officials say they flew back last night after three suspicious vans were spotted near the site last weekend. In total, six men have been arrested, the most recent, a 25-year-old dual UK Iranian national who was arrested on suspicion of preparing terrorist acts.
1: Andrew Mountbatten Windsor's taking Thames Valley Police to court over the search warrants that led to his arrest. The former Duke was arrested earlier this year on suspicion of misconduct in public office. The Conservatives will unveil their economic policies today. Shadow Chancellor Andrew Griffith says their plans are the most ambitious deregulation project in a generation. And the National Trust say it could be a vibrant and colourful autumn because of the hot and dry summer. From Radio News Hub, I'm Frankie Hurst. Sign.
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That was a track from the 1990s here on Lionheart Radio 107.3 FM. Coming up, we've got some music from one of our local bands. 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

I got nothing here. All I want is to be right, but I got nothing here without you. Give me some reason to believe I got nothing here. I got nothing here. Push me to keep chasing the dream, but I got nothing here without you.

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This ad is just to let you know there's been a change to my morning show. It's now on Friday mornings until 1 with the same great music and the same great fun. With a recipe, of course, and interesting facts and loads of music for many different acts. Requests you can, any track you really want to hear. I will play them gladly. I wish to make that clear. So come now, join me in my brand new slot to hear for sure what a lot I got. Until then, to my listeners all, I say TTFN in the hope to play for you again and again and again. So please tune in to 107.3 FM, because now you know where and now you know when. So no excuses, just turn that tuning dial to make this old geezer's broaden his broad smile. Ta-ra.

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1: Last week's council by-elections in Northumberland saw a double win for Labour as the party regained two seats lost to Reform last year. Melanie Fox and Amy Spriggs were elected as the new county councillors for Ashington's Hurst Ward and Amble. It was a big moment for the party, which lost significant ground to Reform last year and were reduced to just eight seats. In Amble, Amy received 439 votes, a majority of 60 over Reform's Warren Ladyman. Delighted local MP David Smith said it was a sign of the excellent job he knows she'll do representing her community. The body of a whale's been recovered more than 4 days after washing up on a beach. The 4.8-metre cetacean is the largest of six to have died when 40 pilot whales were seen distressed off the coast last month. Its body was found near Hudson Rock in Amble and reported to the Coast Guard and the County Council. The council confirmed the body was removed on Friday. Next, an underground structure dating back more than 200 years is set to get a new lease of life as a live music venue. The Ice House under the Custom House in Berwick was built in the 1700s to support the local salmon fishing industry. It was used for packing fish, particularly salmon, in crates to be transported to London. New owner Deborah Serafini Fracassini and her husband Camilio have been granted a licence to hold live music events at the site. It follows successful trial events during Berwick Fringe. Sports, starting with rugby, and it's 2 wins out of 2 for Anik so far this season. They were 23-20 winners at Hull on Saturday, while their ladies' team won 12-5 at Berwick yesterday. Berwick's men lost by 80-24 at West of Scotland. In football, disappointing weekend for Anik Town. Their ladies' team are out of the

0: But US officials say they flew back last night after three suspicious vans were spotted near the site last weekend. In total, six men have been arrested, the most recent, a 25-year-old dual UK-Iranian national who was arrested on suspicion of preparing terrorist acts.
1: Andrew Mountbatten-Windsor is taking legal action against Thames Valley Police for the search warrants that led to his arrest. It's over allegations that he'd shared sensitive information with Jeffrey Epstein. Parents in England will be given extra support to toilet train their children before they start primary school. And Bournemouth's Alex Scott has withdrawn from the England squad. It's over a thigh problem, which could see him out for up to 2 months. That's the latest here from Radio News Hub. I'm Matthew Dudley.
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That was a track from the 1990s here on Lionheart Radio 107.3 FM. 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

That was a track from the 1990s here on Lionheart Radio 107.3 FM. Coming up, we've got some music from one of our local bands. 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
1: Right, it's time to hit the brakes and dive into the pit stop with me, Chris, only on Lionheart Radio. 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
1: Last week's council by-elections in Northumberland saw a double win for Labour as the party regained two seats lost to Reform last year. Melanie Fox and Amy Spriggs were elected as the new county councillors for Ashington's Hurst Ward and Amble. It was a big moment for the party, which lost significant ground to Reform last year and were reduced to just eight seats. In Amble, Amy received 439 votes, a majority of 60 over Reform's Warren Ladyman. Delighted local MP David Smith said it was a sign of the excellent job he knows she'll do representing her community. The body of a whale's been recovered more than 4 days after washing up on a beach. The 4.8-metre cetacean is the largest of six to have died when 40 pilot whales were seen distressed off the coast last month. Its body was found near Hudson Rock in Amble and reported to the Coast Guard and the County Council. The council confirmed the body was removed on Friday. Next, an underground structure dating back more than 200 years is set to get a new lease of life as a live music venue. The Ice House under the Custom House in Berwick was built in the 1700s to support the local salmon fishing industry. It was used for packing fish, particularly salmon, in crates to be transported to London. New owner Deborah Serafini Fracassini and her husband Camilio have been granted a licence to hold live music events at the site. It follows successful trial events during Berwick Fringe. Sport, starting with rugby, and it's two wins out of two for Anik so far this season. They were 23-20 winners at Hull on Saturday, while their ladies' team won 12-5 at Berwick yesterday. Berwick's men lost by 80-24 at West of Scotland. In football, disappointing weekend for Anik Town. Their ladies' team are out of the FA Cup after losing 3-0 at Leeds Modernians yesterday, and their men lost 2-0 at Darlington Town on Saturday. Elsewhere, there were cup defeats for Rothbury, who lost 3-1 at home to Hexham, and Northumberland, who went down 3-1 at Percymain Amateurs. That's the latest for Anik. I'm Richard Dale.
2: US bombers have withdrawn from RAF Fairford after there have been reportedly new threats against the base. Frankie Hairsign has more.
3: That's right, the reasoning has not been given specifically, but it is reported there have been new threats against the base in Gloucestershire. However, one official who remains anonymous said this new information was part of the same threat warnings 3 weeks ago, with more details released in the past 24 hours. It follows an alleged terror plot in which six people have been arrested over and since bailed.
2: Andrew Mountbatten-Windsor's taking Thames Valley Police to court over the search warrants that led to his arrest. He was arrested on suspicion of misconduct in public office, but has always denied any wrongdoing. Two men have died and two women are injured after attempting to cross the English Channel in a small boat. Last night, a number of protests took place over migrant crossings after around 150 people arrived in Hampshire. And Rowan Atkinson is coming to the West End for the first time in 40 years. The award-winning actor comes to the theatres with his show, Rowan Live. That's the latest from Radio News Hub. I'm Matthew Dudley.
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1: Different start to the show than usual. That was a band called the Peatbox Fairies. Yes, you've just heard a live recording from a band called the Diesel Cowboys. And this is a band called Tom Petty. Very smooth, very professional sound of Sydney Youngblood. So from Mick Miller to Frankie Miller. And this is a track called Darling. Well, this is a track John Otway did on his own, single artist. And this is a track called Bunsen Burner. And this is called Garundula. From Paul, bye-bye now, take care of yourselves, and hopefully we'll see you tonight along at the Togston Terrace. Bye-bye now.
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1: Last week's council by-elections in Northumberland saw a double win for Labour as the party regained two seats lost to Reform last year. Melanie Fox and Amy Spriggs were elected as the new county councillors for Ashington's Hurst Ward and Amble. It was a big moment for the party, which lost significant ground to Reform last year and were reduced to just eight seats. In Amble, Amy received 439 votes, a majority of 60 over Reform's Warren Ladyman. Delighted local MP David Smith said it was a sign of the excellent job he knows she'll do representing her community. The body of a whale's been recovered more than 4 days after washing up on a beach. The 4.8-metre cetacean is the largest of six to have died when 40 pilot whales were seen distressed off the coast last month. Its body was found near Hudson Rock in Amble and reported to the Coast Guard and the County Council. The council confirmed the body was removed on Friday. Next, an underground structure dating back more than 200 years is set to get a new lease of life as a live music venue. The Ice House under the Custom House in Berwick was built in the 1700s to support the local salmon fishing industry. It was used for packing fish, particularly salmon, in crates to be transported to London. New owner Deborah Serafini Fracassini and her husband Camilio have been granted a licence to hold live music events at the site. It follows successful trial events during Berwick Fringe. Sports, starting with rugby, and it's 2 wins out of 2 for Anik so far this season. They were 23-20 winners at Hull on Saturday, while their ladies' team won 12-5 at Berwick yesterday. Berwick's men lost by 80-24 at West of Scotland. In football, disappointing weekend for Anik Town. Their ladies' team are out of the FA Cup after losing 3-0 at Leeds Modernians yesterday, and their men lost 2-0 at Darlington Town on Saturday. Elsewhere, there were cup defeats for Rothbury, who lost 3-1 at home to Hexham, and Northumberland, who went down 3-1 at Percy Main Amateurs. That's the latest for Anik.

0: his arrest. Earlier this year, he was arrested on suspicion of misconduct in the public office. That was over allegations he shared sensitive information with Jeffrey Epstein. A private High Court hearing is going to take place on Thursday. Andrew has consistently denied any wrongdoing. And an animal welfare charity in Scotland is calling for higher restrictions on fireworks as they say animals face being traumatised or injured. That's the latest from Radio News Hub. I'm Matthew Dudley.
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That was a track from the 1990s here on Lionheart Radio 107.3 FM. 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
2: 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I have music from the present day and some fine vintage performances. There will also be some fabulous soloists from both the past and the present. Well, Sunday Bandstand is the name of my show. It's just too good to miss.

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1: Last week's council by-elections in Northumberland saw a double win for Labour as the party regained two seats lost to Reform last year. Melanie Fox and Amy Spriggs were elected as the new county councillors for Ashington's Hurst Ward and Amble. It was a big moment for the party, which lost significant ground to Reform last year and were reduced to just eight seats. In Amble, Amy

0: Avenue. The ice house under the Custom House in Berwick was built in the 1700s to support the local salmon fishing industry. It was used for packing fish, particularly salmon, in crates to be transported to London. New owner Deborah Serafini Fracassini and her husband Camilio have been granted a licence to hold live music events at the site. It follows successful trial events during Berwick Fringe. Sports, starting with rugby, and it's 2 wins out of 2 for Annick so far this season. They were 23-20 winners at Hull on Saturday, while their ladies team won 12-5 at Berwick yesterday. Berwick's men lost by 80-24 at West of Scotland. In football, disappointing weekend for Annick Town. Their ladies team are out of the FA Cup after losing 3-0 at Leeds Modernians yesterday, and their men lost 2-0 at Darlington Town on Saturday. Elsewhere, there were cup defeats for Rothbury, who lost 3-1 at home to Hexham, and Northumberland, who went down 3-1 at Purseymain Amateurs. That's the latest, Rannick. I'm Richard Dale.
1: A failed asylum seeker has been jailed for life after trying to break into London's Israeli assembly to launch a knife attack. 34-year-old Abdullah al-Badri was tackled by armed police at the embassy last year. US bombers have withdrawn from RAF Fairford after there have been reportedly new threats against the base. Frankie Hairsine explains.
2: That's right, the reasoning has not been given specifically, but it is reported there have been new threats against the base in Gloucestershire. However, one official who remains anonymous said this new information was part of the same threat warnings 3 weeks ago, with more details released in the past 24 hours. It follows an alleged terror plot in which 6 people have been arrested over and since bailed.
1: Downing Street has said that the base is secure. Hampshire police have this afternoon confirmed 12 people were arrested following a protest last night. Offences included the assault of a police officer, and Bournemouth's Alex Scott has withdrawn from the England squad. It's over a thigh problem which could see him out for up to 2 months. That's the latest. From Radio News Hub, I'm Matthew Dudley.
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2: Alright, it's time to hit the brakes and dive into the pit stop with me, Chris, only on Lionheart Radio. 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

That was a track from the 1990s here on Lionheart Radio 107.3 FM. Coming up, we've got some music from one of our local bands. 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

Now, our little boy came up to his mama in the kitchen this evening while she was fixing supper. And he handed her a piece of paper he'd been writing on. And after wiping her hands on her apron, she read it. And this is what it said. For mowing the lawn, $5. For making my own bed this week, $1. Going to the store, 50 cents. And playing with little brother while you went shopping, 25 cents. Taking out the trash, $1. And getting a good report card, $5. And for raking the yard, $2. Total load, $14.75. Well, as Mum looked at him standing there expectantly, and I could see the memories flashing through her mind. And so she picked up the pen and turning the paper over. This is what she wrote. For the 9 months I carried you,

Well, when he finished reading, he had great big old tears in his eyes. And he looked up at her standing there and said, Mama, I sure do love you. And then he took the pen and in great big letters, he wrote, Paid in Full. And Lord knows when you add it all up, the cost of real love

0: from the heart of the district. 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
2: Different start to the show than usual. That was a band called the Peatbox Fairies. Yes, you've just heard a live recording from a band called the Diesel Cowboys. This is a band called Tom Petty. Very smooth, very professional sound of Sydney Youngblood. So from Mick Miller to Frankie Miller, and this is a track called Darling. Well, this is a track John Otway did on his own, single artist. And this is a track called Bunsen Burner. And this is called Garundula from Paul. Bye-bye now, take care of yourselves, and hopefully we'll see you tonight along at the Toxton Terrace. Bye-bye now.
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1: Last week's council by-elections in Northumberland saw a double win for Labour as the party regained two seats lost to Reform last year. Melanie Fox and Amy Spriggs were elected as the new county councillors for Ashington's Hurst Ward and Amble. It was a big moment for the party, which lost significant ground to Reform last year and were reduced to just eight seats. In Amble, Amy received 439 votes, a majority of 60 over Reform's Warren Ladyman. Delighted local MP David Smith said it was a sign of the excellent job he knows she'll do representing her community. The body of a whale's been recovered more than 4 days after washing up on a beach. The 4.8 metre cetacean is the largest of six to have died when 40 pilot whales were seen distressed off the coast last month. Its body was found near Hudson Rock in Amble and reported to the Coast Guard and the County Council. The council confirmed the body was removed on Friday. Next, an underground structure dating back more than 200 years is set to get a new lease of life as a live music venue. The Ice House under the Custom House in Berwick was built in the 1700s to support the local salmon fishing industry. It was used for packing fish, particularly salmon, in crates to be transported to London. New owner Deborah Serafini Fracassini and her husband Camilio have been granted a licence to hold live music events at the site. It follows successful trial events during Berwick Fringe. Sports, starting with rugby, and it's 2 wins out of 2 for Anik so far this season. They were 23-20 winners at Hull on Saturday, while their ladies' team won 12-5 at Berwick yesterday. Berwick's men lost by 80-24 at West of Scotland. In football, disappointing weekend for Anik Town. Their ladies' team are out of the FA Cup after losing 3-0 at Leeds Modernians yesterday, and their men lost 2-0 at Darlington Town on Saturday. Elsewhere, there were cup defeats for Rothbury, who lost 3-1 at home to Hexham, and Northumberland, who went down 3-1 at Percy Main Amateurs. That's the latest for Anik. I'm Richard Dale.
2: The US insists the RAF Fairford bomber withdrawal is not linked to a security alert. Six men have been arrested over the past week in connection with a suspected plot targeting the airbase. Downing Street have declined to comment on the withdrawal, but saying the RAF Fairford is safe. 12 people have been arrested after an anti-migrant protest in Gosport last night. Hampshire police say around 350 people were involved. Conservative leader Kemi Badenoch says radical measures could be necessary at the next election. Shadow Chancellor Andrew Griffiths will unveil their economic policies at their party conference.
3: So there's too many disincentives, cliff edges in our overly complicated tax system. The situation where a couple would face losing potentially all of their childcare support as one or other of them earned more than a particular level.
2: And a new James Bond novel is in the works. Historian Dan Jones has been commissioned to write it. From Radio News Hub, I'm Lucy Gorman-Lee.
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1: 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But you could always rely on hearing music with a strong and catchy tune, well performed by one of many fine bands, orchestras or vocalists, whenever you switched on your wireless. 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That's Time Was, Fridays here on Lionheart Radio, 107.3. 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
1: Last week's council by-elections in Northumberland saw a double win for Labour as the party regained two seats lost to Reform last year. Melanie Fox and Amy Spriggs were elected as the new county councillors for Ashington's Hurst Ward and Amble. It was a big moment for the party, which lost significant ground to Reform last year and were reduced to just eight seats. In Amble, Amy received 439 votes, a majority of 60 over Reform's Warren Ladyman. Delighted local MP David Smith said it was a sign of the excellent job he knows she'll do representing her community. The body of a whale's been recovered more than 4 days after washing up on a beach. The 4.8-metre cetacean is the largest of six to have died when 40 pilot whales were seen distressed off the coast last month. Its body was found near Hudson Rock in Amble and reported to the Coast Guard and the County Council. The council confirmed the body was removed on Friday. Next, an underground structure dating back more than 200 years is set to get a new lease of life as a live music venue. The Ice House under the Custom House in Berwick was built in the 1700s to support the local salmon fishing industry. It was used for packing fish, particularly salmon, in crates to be transported to London. New owner Deborah Serafini Fracassini and her husband Camilio have been granted a licence to hold live music events at the site. It follows successful trial events during Berwick Fringe. Sports, starting with rugby, and it's 2 wins out of 2 for Anik so far this season. They were 23-20 winners at Hull on Saturday, while their ladies' team won 12-5 at Berwick yesterday. Berwick's men lost by 80-24 at West of Scotland. In football, disappointing weekend for Anik Town. Their ladies' team are out of the FA Cup after losing 3-0 at Leeds Modernians yesterday, and their men lost 2-0 at Darlington Town on Saturday. Elsewhere, there were cup defeats for Rothbury, who lost 3-1 at home to Hexham, and Northumberland, who went down 3-1 at Purslane Amateurs. That's the latest for Anik. I'm Richard Dale.
2: The US insists the RAF Fairford bomber withdrawal is not linked to a security alert. Matthew Dudley has more.
3: Six men had been arrested over the past

0: halt of a small boat crossing. Hampshire Police say around 350 people were involved. And Taskmaster will have its first ever live show next year. From Radio News Hub, I'm Lucy Gorman-Lee.
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2: 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I have music from the present day and some fine vintage performances. 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Well, Sunday Bandstand is the name of my show. It's just too good to miss.
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1: Last week's council by-elections in Northumberland saw a double win for Labour as the party regained two seats lost to Reform last year. Melanie Fox and Amy Spriggs were elected as the new county councillors for Ashington's Hurst Ward and Amble. It was a big moment for the party, which lost significant ground to Reform last year and were reduced to just eight seats. In Amble, Amy received 439 votes, a majority of 60 over Reform's Warren Ladyman. Delighted local MP David Smith said it was a sign of the excellent job he knows she'll do representing her community. The body of a whale's been recovered more than 4 days after washing up on a beach. The 4.8-metre cetacean is the largest of six to have died when 40 pilot whales were seen distressed off the coast last month. Its body was found near Hudson Rock in Amble and reported to the Coast Guard and the County Council. The council confirmed the body was removed on Friday. Next, an underground structure dating back more than 200 years is set to get a new lease of life as a live music venue. The Ice House under the Custom House in Berwick was built in the 1700s to support the local salmon fishing industry. It was used for packing fish, particularly salmon, in crates to be transported to London. New owner Deborah Serafini Fracassini and her husband Camilio have been granted a licence to hold live music events at the site. It follows successful trial events during Berwick Fringe. Sports, starting with rugby, and it's two wins out of two for Anik so far this season. They were 23-20 winners at Hull on Saturday, while their ladies team won 12-5 at Berwick yesterday. Berwick's men lost by 80-24 at West of Scotland. In football, disappointing weekend for Anik Town. Their ladies team are out of the FA Cup after losing 3-0 at Leeds Modernians yesterday, and their men lost 2-0 at Darlington Town on Saturday. Elsewhere, there were cup defeats for Rothbury, who lost 3-1 at home to Hexham, and Northumberland, who went down 3-1 at Purseymain Amateurs. That's the latest for Anik. I'm Richard Dale.
2: Andrew Mountbatten Windsor has reportedly been warned not to use the King's private money to fund his legal action against Thames Valley Police. The former Duke of York is launching a bid to quash search warrants leading to his arrest earlier this year. A private High Court hearing is set to take place on Thursday. Andrew has always denied any wrongdoing. Number 10 insists that RAF Fairford is safe after US bombers were withdrawn from the site. Matthew Dudley tells us more.
3: US Secretary of State Marco Rubio says he wouldn't link the departure of aircraft from the airbase to a recent suspected terror plot. Six men have been arrested over the past week in connection with the suspected plot targeting RAF Fairford. It had been hosting US bombers involved in strikes against Iran. The Pentagon have confirmed that the aircraft they were stationed at the base had been redeployed to their home stations.
2: And a new James Bond novel is in the works. Historian Dan Jones has been commissioned to write it. From Radio News Hub, I'm Lucy Gorman-Lee.
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0: 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Everything from The Beatles, The Rolling Stones, Cliff Richard, Diana Ross and the Supremes, the early rock and roll with Eddie Cochran and company, Elvis, music from The Sound of Music and West Side Story, and a host of music from one-hit wonders right through to one of those artists or bands you may have loved at the time. 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

Rolling Stones, Bad Luck Hideaway, and Judith Hill with G Shaw, cover of a song that you might be familiar with. More great covers now. We've got Scary Pockets featuring Elise Trow and Monica Morton.

sugar bowl. Echoes like a sounding board, resonates deep in my soul. Old songs like a mighty river flow along through time, like reading from the Holy Scripture sent down.

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Now I'm back on the road again, singing to folks I've never met, daydreaming in a bullet train, sun is shining and I haven't slept.

Now for some stripped down, very early Roxy Music and some pretty rare, very early Mark Bolan with John's Children.

I'm dropping out of those minimal lengths now and just giving you a dose of all sorts. And that'll lead us into the end section. So I'll catch you at the end of it all.

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1: This is The Beat Retreat with Bill Watson.

Well, that's it, the end of another show. Thanks for tuning in. We're going to head out tonight with Johnny Moore and a track called Sensory Street. So until next Monday night, take care of yourselves, and I'll catch you next time. Bye for now. Cheers.

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Coming up, we've got some music from one of our local bands. 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

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Coming up, we've got some music from one of our local bands. 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

That was a track from the 1990s here on Lionheart Radio 107.3 FM. Coming up, we've got some music from one of our local bands. 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